Tell me about Islam. For those who want to learn about and practice Islam, the religion that fully encompasses human nature and the purpose of creation, the program Tell Me About Islam is about to begin.

0: Stories of the Sahaba. Those Promised Paradise. Abdullah ibn Salam. Rasulullah sallallahu alayhi wasallam said about him, "Whoever wants to look at a man who is from the people of Jannah, let him look at Abdullah ibn Salam." Amr ibn Sa'd reported that he heard his father, Sa'd ibn Abi Waqqas radiallahu anhuma, say, "I never heard Allah's Messenger alayhi salatu wasalam say to any other person that he or she was in paradise except for Abdullah ibn Salam." In Medina, before the time of Rasulullah alayhi salatu wasalam, there were several Jewish tribes living alongside the Arab tribe of Aus and Khazraj. These Jewish tribes were quite wealthy in land and possessions. Like people everywhere, some of them were sincere believers and some of them were not. Among the sincere was a very learned man by the name of Hussein ibn Salam. He was one of the Jewish rabbis and was honored and respected by all the people, no matter what their religious belief. He was known to be pious and righteous, straight and honest. Hussein lived a serene, serious, and productive life. He divided his time into three parts: in the temple to preach and worship, in his garden taking care of his palm trees, and with the Torah to deepen his knowledge of religion. Each time he read the Torah, he pondered the news in it about the appearance of a new prophet in Mecca who is going to complete and seal the messages of the previous prophets. He followed the descriptions and the signs of the expected one and found from the Torah that this prophet would make hijrah from his land. He would begin teaching in Medina, where his residence would be. Each time he read or recalled this news, Hussein prayed to Allah that his life would be prolonged so that he might witness the appearance of the expected prophet, obtain the pleasure of meeting him, and be among the first to believe in him. Allah responded to Hussein ibn Salam's dua. He let him live to meet the Prophet of guidance and mercy. Ibn Salam left behind his story of the events. "When I heard about the appearance of Rasulullah sallallahu alayhi wasallam in Mecca, I kept inquiring about his name, his rank, his characteristics, and his place to see if it all applied to what is written in our books, until I made sure of his prophecy and of the honesty of his call. I hid the whole matter from the Jews and held my tongue so as not to whisper one word until the day Rasulullah sallallahu alayhi wasallam left Mecca heading for Medina. When Rasulullah reached Medina and stayed in Quba, a man came to us and announced his arrival. I was, at that moment, on top of one of my palm trees, doing my work, and my aunt, Khalida bint al-Harith, was sitting under the tree. When I heard the news, I couldn't keep from shouting, 'Allahu Akbar, Allahu Akbar.' When she heard my takbir, my aunt said to me, 'May Allah disappoint you. By Allah, if you had heard that Musa ibn Imran, the Prophet Musa alayhi salam, is coming, you wouldn't have done more.' 'O aunt,' I said, 'by Allah, he surely is Musa ibn Imran's brother, following the same religion. He's sent with what he was sent with.' She fell silent for a while, then said, 'Is he the prophet you used to tell us about that will be sent to affirm what was sent before him and to complete the messages of his Lord?' 'Yes,' I replied. 'Then he is the one,' she said. I went on the spot to see Rasulullah sallallahu alayhi wasallam. People were crowding at his door. I pressed until I got close to him. The first thing I heard from him was this: 'O people, spread greetings, feed people, pray in the night when people sleep. Then you will enter Jannah peacefully.' I kept staring at him, and I realized that this surely wasn't the face of a liar. I came close to him and testified that there is no deity but Allah, and that Muhammad is a messenger of Allah. He turned to me and asked, 'What is your name?' 'Hussein ibn Salam,' I replied. 'Rather, Abdullah ibn Salam,' he said. 'Yes,' I said, 'Abdullah ibn Salam. By the one who sent you with truth, I wouldn't like to have any other name from now on.' I left Rasulullah alayhi salatu wasalam and went back home. I called my wife, children, and family to Islam, and they all entered Islam, including my aunt Khalida, who was very old. I said to them, 'Keep the news of our entering Islam from the Jews until I give you permission.' They agreed to do this. I then returned to Rasulullah and said to him, O Rasulullah, I would like you to call notable people among the Jews. Hide me in one of your rooms, then ask them about my position among them, before they know about my adherence to Islam. Then call them to Islam. You will see that they will accuse me falsely of all defects. Rasulullah sallallahu alaihi wasallam agreed to do this. He put me in a room next to his, then called them and invited them to Islam and Iman, reminding them of what they knew about him from their books. They kept arguing and disputing with him until he gave up and asked him about the position of Hussein ibn Salam among them. He is our master, they replied, and son of our master, our man of knowledge and son of our man of knowledge. If he follows Islam, asked Rasulullah, would you follow it too? He would never follow Islam, they replied. May Allah prevent him from entering into Islam. At that point, I came out and said, O Jews, my people, fear Allah and accept what Muhammad has brought. You surely know that he is a messenger of Allah. You find him written about in your Torah by name and description. I testify that he is a messenger of Allah. I have faith in him. I believe in him. I know him. They then shouted, Liar, by Allah, you are the worst man of us, and son of the worst man. You are ignorant and son of an ignorant man. They didn't leave a defect that they didn't accuse me of. After that, Abdullah ibn Salam radiallahu anh, separated himself from the Jews and became a devoted Muslim. He loved the Quran and spent many hours reciting its verses. He was also very attached to Rasulullah alayhi salatu wasalam and did all he could to listen to him, help him, and be with him. He devoted himself to working for Jannah until Rasulullah alayhi salatu wasalam brought him the news of being one of the dwellers in the garden. Among the noble Sahaba, there were a few who were blessed with such good news. Qais ibn Ubadah and others told the story of how this news came to Abdullah ibn Salam radiallahu anhu. I was sitting in one of the circles of knowledge in the masjid of Rasulullah sallallahu alaihi wasallam in Medina. There was, in the circle, an old man who looked familiar to the soul and made the heart feel comfortable. He kept speaking to people, a sweet, impressive speech. When he left, people said, Whoever wants to look at a man who is from the people of Jannah, let him look at that man. Who is that man? I asked. Abdullah ibn Salam, I was told. I said to myself, By Allah, I will follow him. And I did. He walked until he was almost out of Medina. Then he entered his house. I asked his permission to come in, and he walked me into his home. He said, What is your need, my brother? I told him that I had heard people in the masjid saying that whoever wants to look at a man who is from the people of Jannah, let him look at him. I told him that this is why I followed him, to find out how people knew that he was from the people of Jannah. He said, Only Allah knows the people of Jannah. Yes, I replied, but there must be some reason for what they said. I'll tell you the reason, he said. One night, during the time of Rasulullah alayhi salatu wasalam, as I was sleeping, a man came to me and told me to stand up. He took my hand. There was a way on my left which I was about to follow. But he said, Leave it. It is not yours. Then I looked and saw an obvious way on my right, whereupon he said, Take it. I took it until I reached a large, beautiful garden, green and flourishing. In the middle of this garden was an iron pillar fixed in the ground and ending in the sky. On top of this iron pillar, there was a golden ring. Go up, said the man. I can't, I replied. Then a servant came and lifted me up to the top, and I took the ring with both hands. I remained attached to it until I woke up. The next morning, I went to Rasulullah alayhi salatu wasalam and told him about my dream, and he said, The way you saw at your left is the way of the Sahaba of the left, the dwellers of hell. The way you saw at your right is the way of the Sahaba of the right, the dwellers of Jannah. The garden that attracted you with its greenness and bloom is Islam. The pillar in the midst of it is the pillar of religion. The ring is the most trustworthy handhold, al-urwat al-wuthqa. You will keep holding it until you die. And thus he ended his story. May Allah subhanahu wa ta'ala bless Abdullah ibn Salam radiallahu anh, and indeed make true Rasulullah alayhi salatu wasalam's promise to him.
1: That's it for Tell Me About Islam today. We look forward to you joining us again for the next program.

my lord, the most exalted. Peace be upon Eliasa and Dul Kifl. O my lord, the most exalted. Peace be upon Muhammad. This is no dream. It is not a tale, a story, or a novel. It is not a movie, nor a theatrical play. It is not a philosophy, nor a set of probabilities. It is not a story belonging to someone else that you witness by reading. Instead, this is a message of warning and glad tidings addressing your heart, your mind, and the very purpose of your existence. It is as real as the pain of a thorn that blows your mind when it pierces into your body. So you must feel, know, and understand it is you. You must weigh it up and analyze. Do not let the new day gifted to you be lost in chasing your ego, fleeting impulses and vain shadows. Just as death is real.

Let your hair stand on end. Your heart pound with fear and anxiety. Let your heart leap into your throat and your knees buckle. Let your soul ache. This is you, not the friend, not the partner, nor the companion by your side. So repent. Seek a way out. Strive and do not let yourself drown in the mire. Indeed, the word of Allah is true, and just hold firmly to the rope of Allah and know this. The rope itself and the willpower to grasp it is within you, not in someone else. Not in someone else. If you turn to Allah Almighty, plead to Him, and strive with every cell of your being, then know that Allah, the Most Exalted, loves to forgive. He sees the sincerity of His servant. He shows mercy, purifies the soul, and grants guidance. If He loves you, then we'll be saved and you will succeed. Succeed! What you receive in return is

my lord, the most exalted. Peace be upon Eliasa and Dul Kiffel. O my lord, the most exalted. Peace be upon Muhammad. This is no dream. It is not a tale, a story, or a novel. It is not a movie, nor a theatrical play. It is not a philosophy, nor a set of probabilities. It is not a story belonging to someone else that you witness by reading. Instead, this is a message of warning and glad tidings addressing your heart, your mind, and the very purpose of your existence. It is as real as the pain of a thorn that blows your mind when it pierces into your body. So you must feel, know, and understand it is you. You must weigh it up and analyze. Do not let the new day gift it to you be lost in chasing your ego, fleeting impulses and vain shadows. Just as death is real.

Let your hair stand on end. Your heart pound with fear and anxiety. Let your heart leap into your throat and your knees buckle. Let your soul ache. This is you, not the friend, not the partner, nor the companion by your side. So repent, seek a way out. Strive and do not let yourself drown in the mire. Indeed, the word of Allah is true, and just hold firmly to the rope of Allah and know this. The rope itself and the willpower to grasp it is within you, not in someone else. Not in someone else. If you turn to Allah Almighty, plead to Him, and strive with every cell of your being, then know that Allah, the Most Exalted, loves to forgive. He sees the sincerity of His servant. He shows mercy, purifies the soul, and grants guidance. If He loves you, then we'll be saved, and you will succeed. Succeed! What you receive in return is not a five-star vacation, unlawful wealth, momentary pleasure, or the flight of fallen and temporary.

Oh, my Lord, the most exalted. Peace be upon Eliasa and Dun Kiffel. Oh, my Lord, the most exalted. Peace be upon Muhammad. This is no dream. It is not a tale, a story, or a novel. It is not a movie, nor a theatrical play. It is not a philosophy, nor a set of probabilities. It is not a story belonging to someone else that you witness by reading. Instead, this is a message of warning and glad tidings addressing your heart, your mind, and the very purpose of your existence. It is as real as the pain of a thorn that blows your mind when it pierces into your body. So you must feel, know, and understand it is you. You must weigh it up and analyze. Do not let the new day gifted to you be lost in chasing your ego, fleeting impulses, and vain shadows. Just as death is real, certain, and inevitable, you will be held accountable for your decisions. The path you followed and the way you lived your life, you will be judged. You cannot flee, and you will not be granted a second chance. Let your hair stand on end. Your heart pound with fear and anxiety. Let your heart leap into your throat and your knees buckle. Let your soul ache. This is you, not the friend, not the partner, nor the companion by your side. So repent, seek a way out. Strive and do not let yourself drown in the mire. Indeed, the word of Allah is true, and just hold firmly to the rope of Allah and know this. The rope itself and the willpower to grasp it is within you, not in someone else. Not in someone else. If you turn to Allah Almighty, plead to Him, and strive with every cell of your being, then know that Allah, the Most Exalted, loves to forgive. He sees the sincerity of His servant. He shows mercy, purifies the soul, and grants guidance. If He loves you, then we'll be saved and you will succeed. Succeed! What you receive in return is not a five-star vacation, unlawful wealth, momentary pleasure, or the flight of fallen intent.

lord, the most exalted. Peace be upon Eliasa and Dul Kiffel. Oh my lord, the most exalted. Peace be upon Muhammad. This is no dream. It is not a tale, a story, or a novel. It is not a movie, nor a theatrical play. It is not a philosophy, nor a set of probabilities. It is not a story belonging to someone else that you witnessed by reading. Instead, this is a message of warning and glad tidings addressing your heart, your mind, and the very purpose of your existence. It is as real as the pain of a thorn that blows your mind when it pierces into your body. So you must feel, know, and understand it is you. You must weigh it up and analyze. Do not let the new day gift it to you be lost in chasing your ego, fleeting impulses and vain shadows. Just as death is real, certain, and inevitable, you will be held accountable for your decisions. The path you followed and the way you lived your life, you will be judged. You cannot flee, and you will not be granted a second chance. Let your hair stand on end. Your heart pound with fear and anxiety. Let your heart leap into your throat and your knees buckle. Let your soul ache. This is you, not the friend, not the partner, nor the companion by your side. So repent, seek a way out. Strive and do not let yourself drown in the mire. Indeed, the word of Allah is true, and just hold firmly to the rope of Allah and know this. The rope itself and the willpower to grasp it is within you, not in someone else. Not in someone else. If you turn to Allah Almighty, plead to Him, and strive with every cell of your being, then know that Allah, the Most Exalted, loves to forgive. He sees the sincerity of His servant. He shows mercy, purifies the soul, and grants guidance. If He loves you, then we'll be saved and you will succeed. Succeed! What you receive in return is not a five-star vacation, unlawful wealth, momentary pleasure, or the flight of fallen and temporary.

Oh, my Lord, the most exalted. Peace be upon Eliyasa and Dhul Kifl. Oh, my Lord, the most exalted. Peace be upon Muhammad. This is no dream. It is not a tale, a story, or a novel. It is not a movie, nor a theatrical play. It is not a philosophy, nor a set of probabilities. It is not a story belonging to someone else that you witnessed by reading. Instead, this is a message of warning and glad tidings addressing your heart, your mind, and the very purpose of your existence. It is as real as the pain of a thorn that blows your mind when it pierces into your body. So you must feel, know, and understand it is you. You must weigh it up and analyze. Do not let the new day gifted to you be lost in chasing your ego, fleeting impulses, and vain shadows. Just as death is real, certain, and inevitable, you will be held accountable for your decisions. The path you followed and the way you lived your life, you will be judged. You cannot flee, and you will not be granted a second chance. Let your hair stand on end. Your heart pound with fear and anxiety. Let your heart leap into your throat and your knees buckle. Let your soul ache. This is you, not the friend, not the partner, nor the companion by your side. So repent, seek a way out. Strive and do not let yourself drown in the mire. Indeed, the word of Allah is true, and just hold firmly to the rope of Allah and know this. The rope itself and the willpower to grasp it is within you, not in someone else. Not in someone else. If you turn to Allah Almighty, plead to Him, and strive with every cell of your being, then know that Allah, the Most Exalted, loves to forgive. He sees the sincerity of His servant. He shows mercy, purifies the soul, and grants guidance. If He loves you, then we'll be saved, and you will succeed. Succeed! What you receive in return is not a 5-star vacation, unlawful wealth, momentary pleasure, or the flight of fallen intent.

my lord, the most exalted. Peace be upon Eliasa and Dul Kifl. O my lord, the most exalted. Peace be upon Muhammad. This is no dream. It is not a tale, a story, or a novel. It is not a movie, nor a theatrical play. It is not a philosophy, nor a set of probabilities. It is not a story belonging to someone else that you witnessed by reading. Instead, this is a message of warning and glad tidings addressing your heart, your mind, and the very purpose of your existence. It is as real as the pain of a thorn that blows your mind when it pierces into your body. So you must feel, know, and understand it is you. You must weigh it up and analyze. Do not let the new day gifted to you be lost in chasing your ego, fleeting impulses and vain shadows. Just as death is real,

alive with every cell of your being, then know that Allah, the Most Exalted, loves to forgive. He sees the sincerity of His servant. He shows mercy, purifies the soul, and grants guidance. If He loves you, then we'll be saved and you will succeed. Succeed! What you receive in return is not a five-star vacation, unlawful wealth, momentary pleasure, or the flight of fallen and temporal.

Stories of the Sahaba. Those Promised Paradise. Abdullah ibn Salam. Rasulullah sallallahu alayhi wasallam said about him, "Whoever wants to look at a man who is from the people of Jannah, let him look at Abdullah ibn Salam." Amr ibn Sa'd reported that he heard his father Sa'd ibn Abi Waqqas radiallahu anhuma say, "I never heard Allah's Messenger alayhi salatu wasalam say to any other person that he or she was in paradise except for Abdullah ibn Salam." In Medina, before the time of Rasulullah alayhi salatu wasalam, there were several Jewish tribes living alongside the Arab tribe of Aus and Khazraj. These Jewish tribes were quite wealthy in land and possessions. Like people everywhere, some of them were sincere believers and some of them were not. Among the sincere was a very learned man by the name of Hussein ibn Salam. He was one of the Jewish rabbis and was honored and respected by all the people, no matter what their religious belief. He was known to be pious and righteous, straight and honest. Hussein lived a serene, serious, and productive life. He divided his time into three parts: in the temple to preach and worship, in his garden taking care of his palm trees, and with the Torah to deepen his knowledge of religion. Each time he read the Torah, he pondered the news in it about the appearance of a new prophet in Mecca who is going to complete and seal the messages of the previous prophets. He followed the descriptions and the signs of the expected one and found from the Torah that this prophet would make hijrah from his land. He would begin teaching in Medina, where his residence would be. Each time he read or recalled this news, Hussein prayed to Allah that his life would be prolonged so that he might witness the appearance of the expected prophet, obtain the pleasure of meeting him, and be among the first to believe in him. Allah responded to Hussein ibn Salam's dua. He let him live to meet the Prophet of guidance and mercy. Ibn Salam left behind his story of the events. "When I heard about the appearance of Rasulullah sallallahu alayhi wasallam in Mecca, I kept inquiring about his name, his rank, his characteristics, and his place to see if it all applied to what is written in our books, until I made sure of his prophecy and of the honesty of his call. I hid the whole matter from the Jews and held my tongue so as not to whisper one word until the day Rasulullah sallallahu alayhi wasallam left Mecca heading for Medina. When Rasulullah reached Medina and stayed in Quba, a man came to us and announced his arrival. I was, at that moment, on top of one of my palm trees, doing my work, and my aunt, Khalida bint al-Harith, was sitting under the tree. When I heard the news, I couldn't keep from shouting, 'Allahu Akbar, Allahu Akbar.' When she heard my takbir, my aunt said to me, 'May Allah disappoint you. By Allah, if you had heard that Musa ibn Imran, the Prophet Musa alayhi salam, is coming, you wouldn't have done more.' 'O aunt,' I said, 'by Allah, he surely is Musa ibn Imran's brother, following the same religion. He's sent with what he was sent with.' She fell silent for a while, then said, 'Is he the prophet you used to tell us about that will be sent to affirm what was sent before him and to complete the messages of his Lord?' 'Yes,' I replied. 'Then he is the one,' she said. I went on the spot to see Rasulullah sallallahu alayhi wasallam. People were crowding at his door. I pressed until I got close to him. The first thing I heard from him

was this: O people, spread greetings, feed people, pray in the night when people sleep. Then you will enter Jannah peacefully. I kept staring at him, and I realized that this surely wasn't the face of a liar. I came close to him and testified that there is no deity but Allah, and that Muhammad is a messenger of Allah. He turned to me and asked, What is your name? Hussein ibn Salam, I replied. Rather, Abdullah ibn Salam, he said. Yes, I said, Abdullah ibn Salam, by the one who sent you with truth, I wouldn't like to have any other name from now on. I left Rasulullah alayhi salatu wasalam and went back home. I called my wife, children and family to Islam, and they all entered Islam, including my aunt Khalida, who was very old. I said to them, Keep the news of our entering Islam from the Jews until I give you permission. They agreed to do this. I then returned to Rasulullah and said to him, O Rasulullah, I would like you to call notable people among the Jews. Hide me in one of your rooms, then ask them about my position among them, before they know about my adherence to Islam. Then call them to Islam. You will see that they will accuse me falsely of all defects. Rasulullah sallallahu alayhi wasallam agreed to do this. He put me in a room next to his, then called them and invited them to Islam and Iman, reminding them of what they knew about him from their books. They kept arguing and disputing with him until he gave up and asked him about the position of Hussein ibn Salam among them. He is our master, they replied, and son of our master, our man of knowledge and son of our man of knowledge. If he follows Islam, asked Rasulullah, would you follow it too? He would never follow Islam, they replied. May Allah prevent him from entering into Islam. At that point, I came out and said, O Jews, my people, fear Allah and accept what Muhammad has brought. You surely know that he is a messenger of Allah. You find him written about in your Torah, by name and description. I testify that he is a messenger of Allah. I have faith in him. I believe in him. I know him. They then shouted, Liar, by Allah, you are the worst man of us, and son of the worst man. You are ignorant and son of an ignorant man. They didn't leave a defect that they didn't accuse me of. After that, Abdullah ibn Salam radiallahu anh separated himself from the Jews and became a devoted Muslim. He loved the Quran and spent many hours reciting its verses. He was also very attached to Rasulullah alayhi salatu wasalam and did all he could to listen to him, help him, and be with him. He devoted himself to working for Jannah until Rasulullah alayhi salatu wasalam brought him the news of being one of the dwellers in the garden. Among the noble Sahaba, there were a few who were blessed with such good news. Qais ibn Ubadah and others told the story of how this news came to Abdullah ibn Salam radiallahu anhu. I was sitting in one of the circles of knowledge in the masjid of Rasulullah sallallahu alayhi wasallam in Medina. There was, in the circle, an old man who looked familiar to the soul and made the heart feel comfortable. He kept speaking to people, a sweet, impressive speech. When he left, people said, Whoever wants to look at a man who is from the people of Jannah, let him look at that man. Who is that man? I asked. Abdullah ibn Salam, I was told. I said to myself, By Allah, I will follow him. And I did. He walked until he was almost out of Medina. Then he entered his house. I asked his permission to come in, and he walked me into his home. He said, What is your need, my brother? I told him that I had heard people in the masjid saying that whoever wants to look at a man who is from the people of Jannah, let him look at him. I told him that this is why I followed him, to find out how people knew that he was from the people of Jannah. He said, Only Allah knows the people of Jannah. Yes, I replied, but there must be some reason for what they said. I'll tell you the reason, he said. One night, during the time of Rasulullah alayhi salatu wasalam, as I was sleeping, a man came to me and told me to stand up. He took my hand. There was a way on my left which I was about to follow. But he said, Leave it. It is not yours. Then I looked and saw an obvious way on my right, whereupon he said, Take it. I took it until I reached a large, beautiful garden, green and flourishing. In the middle of this garden was an iron pillar fixed in the ground and ending in the sky. On top of this iron pillar, there was a golden ring. Go up, said the man. I can't, I replied. Then a servant came and lifted me up to the top, and I took the ring with both hands. I remained attached to it until I woke up.
The next morning,

0: holding it until you die. And thus, he ended his story. May Allah subhanahu wa ta'ala bless Abdullah ibn Salam radiyallahu an, and indeed make true Rasulullah alayhi salatu wasalam's promise to him.
1: That's it for Tell Me About Islam today. We look forward to you joining us again for the next program.
2: Accra.

my lord, the most exalted. Peace be upon Eliasa and Dul Kifl. O my lord, the most exalted. Peace be upon Muhammad. This is no dream. It is not a tale, a story, or a novel. It is not a movie, nor a theatrical play. It is not a philosophy, nor a set of probabilities. It is not a story belonging to someone else that you witnessed by reading. Instead, this is a message of warning and glad tidings addressing your heart, your mind, and the very purpose of your existence. It is as real as the pain of a thorn that blows your mind when it pierces into your body. So you must feel, know, and understand it is you. You must weigh it up and analyze. Do not let the new day gifted to you be lost in chasing your ego, fleeting impulses, and vain shadows. Just as death is real, certain, and inevitable, you will be held accountable for your decisions. The path you followed and the way you lived your life, you will be judged. You cannot flee, and you will not be granted a second chance. Let your hair stand on end. Your heart pound with fear and anxiety. Let your heart leap into your throat and your knees buckle. Let your soul ache. This is you, not the friend, not the partner, nor the companion by your side. So repent, seek a way out. Strive and do not let yourself drown in the mire. Indeed, the word of Allah is true, and just hold firmly to the rope of Allah and know this.

hope itself and the willpower to grasp it is within you, not in someone else. Not in someone else. If you turn to Allah Almighty, plead to Him, and strive with every cell of your being, then know that Allah, the Most Exalted, loves to forgive. He sees the sincerity of His servant. He shows mercy, purifies the soul, and grants guidance. If He loves you, then we'll be saved and you will succeed. Succeed! What you receive in return is not a five-star vacation, unlawful wealth, momentary pleasure, or the

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O my lord, the most exalted. Peace be upon Muhammad. This is no dream. It is not a tale, a story, or a novel. It is not a movie, nor a theatrical play. It is not a philosophy, nor a set of probabilities. It is not a story belonging to someone else that you witness by reading. Instead, this is a message of warning and glad tidings addressing your heart, your mind, and the very purpose of your existence. It is as real as the pain of a thorn that blows your mind when it pierces into your body. So you must feel, know, and understand it is you. You must weigh it up and analyze. Do not let the new day gifted to you be lost in chasing your ego, fleeting impulses, and vain shadows. Just as death is real,

Let your hair stand on end. Your heart pound with fear and anxiety. Let your heart leap into your throat and your knees buckle. Let your soul ache. This is you, not the friend, not the partner, nor the companion by your side. So repent, seek a way out. Strive and do not let yourself drown in the mire. Indeed, the word of Allah is true, and just hold firmly to the rope of Allah and know this. The rope itself and the willpower to grasp it is within you, not in someone else. Not in someone else. If you turn to Allah Almighty, plead to Him, and strive with every cell of your being, then know that Allah, the Most Exalted, loves to forgive. He sees the sincerity of His servant. He shows mercy, purifies the soul, and grants guidance. If He loves you, then we'll be saved and you will succeed. Succeed! What you receive in return is not a five-star vacation, unlawful wealth, momentary pleasure, or the flight of fallen.